0: say.
1: 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The Loud Summer on NBC Loud.
2: Yeah. 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
0: What's up? This is our Larson.

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The Byron Cook Show across your loud summer from 7 till 10 a.m. And we start the week with a fun game called Who's Telling the Truth? 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

0: are back for another big week on The Byron Cook Show, live from 7am to 10am across your loud summer. Let me check your forecast highs for the day. I'm going to take a wild guess that it's going to be pretty hot. Yes, and I'm correct. Riyadh, 44 degrees today. Bit of cloud around. It's been a cloudy few days. It was a cloudy weekend, wasn't it, in Riyadh? Dammam, sunshine and 42. And for Jeddah, there's a bit of cloud around as well. We've got a partly cloudy high of 38 degrees. Lots to get to this morning. Your WhatsApps, your phone calls, plenty of sports news. Very high-profile signing for Arsenal in the Premier League. £75 million is the figure being thrown around. It's not Vinicius Jr. He stayed at Real Madrid after all that. It's another high-profile player. So we'll get to that in sports. Also coming up, because it's a Sunday, after 8am, a little game of Who's Telling the Truth, where I tell a story, a member of my team tells a story, but only one of them is true. That's always fun. That is coming up a little later this morning. Right now, it is Dave featuring Thames with Rain Dance, the start of another big week on The Byron Cook Show, NBC Loud.
1: Let's get the party started. See you at the bar, you was hardly talking. That's when I knew that your heart was scarring. Friends to lovers need a part to star in. Like, wait, babe, let me

0: NBC Loud, it's Alex Warren. And the Loud hit Fever Dream. We're back for another big week. We're live. It's the Byron Cook Show on NBC Loud. 011-510-9555 is the number. You can call live or send us a WhatsApp. Hello, who's that on the line?
1: Oh, it's me, Joseph Sexton. I'm back!
0: Joseph. Oh, you know what? You got yourself into a bit of trouble earlier in the week, Joseph.
1: What did I do?
0: Yeah, I know. Butter wouldn't melt in your mouth, Joseph. But look, we had a WhatsApp from a Shiraz who reminded me that, look, when you were showing off about your cheap energy drink, which, by the way, well done. It was an incredible effort. You kind of suggested that it was only women that brag about expensive things. And it was a correction that was made. And it was a fair correction. Plenty of men will brag about their expensive things too.
1: Yeah, it is. True.
0: That's true. I mean, and you know, it's sometimes we just breeze over these things. But look, you know, you think of guys like Andrew Tate on YouTube. I mean, he's quite happy to show his 14,000 cars. You know what I mean?
1: Yeah.
0: I mean, even

0: friendly neighbor.
1: Right.
0: So,
1: I mean, I'm proud of you. I feel like at some point I should, I'm not a doctor nor a nutritionist, but I feel like at some point I should issue some sort of public health awareness campaign. Maybe don't drink as many energy drinks as Joseph drinks. That's just might be a good idea, health-wise.
0: Don't worry. It's not exceeding like 400 milligrams. Don't worry.
1: Good man. Okay, no, I care. It's only because I care, Joseph, all right?

0: This one is in your feed this morning. I love this. If you're someone that does work calls on Zoom or Microsoft Teams, those video meetings, and you're working from home, and let's face it, here in, well, Riyadh at least, we've had some new rules that have come in. Many can now work from home 2 days out of five, which we love. It's helping with the traffic. So, look, this is a thing, right? But when you're in a professional setting, maybe you should worry about what's in the background when you're working from home. This one is in your feed because New Zealand politician Jo Gallo, she has raised eyebrows after joining a high-stakes meeting from her bathroom. And her laundry is all clearly visible in the background. So you can imagine she is dialing into this very serious-looking meeting. There's lots of councillors in this New Zealand meeting room, very formal. And then they look at a giant screen with a lady and her laundry hanging up in the background.
1: Can you hear me? Yeah, you might want to move your camera.
2: Why?
1: I can see your washing.
2: Oh, okay.
1: I'm just suggesting. But anyway, please.
2: Can you see me?
1: Yes, we can.
2: Oh, that's great. Okay, you can see my washing, you can see me. It's no problem.
0: Oh, she's really owned it. Oh, Joe has said, well, hang on a minute. If you can see my washing, that's good news. That means you can see me. I know radio's not a visual medium, but if you can find, just search Joe Galler, G-A-L-E-R, and it'll come up. It doesn't exactly look professional, does it? I mean, let's be honest. Give me a call or send me a WhatsApp. Be honest. Do you tidy the room before you go on to some sort of video call at work? As far as anyone is concerned, when I'm dialing in from home, I look like I live in a set from Vogue Living. Like, I really make sure the background is aesthetically pleasing as it possibly can. I mean, around it might be quite messy, but the background must be on point. I ain't hanging my laundry over my right shoulder. Oh, hello, NBC CEO Mike Sneesby. Oh, sorry. Oh, they're my underpants. I mean, come on. Let's get professional. But what do you think? Do you care what's in the background when you're on a video call? Or like me, do you kind of dress things up a little bit? 011-510-9555 is the number. Give us a call or send us a WhatsApp.
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ABC Loud. What's happening in sports? Vinicius Jr. is big news over the weekend. We'll get to that. And another big signing for Arsenal. Spoiler alert, not Vinicius Jr.

Riyadh, we are looking okay. We've got some traffic on Western and Eastern Ring Road and Jeddah Road in Dharat Laban. Dammam looks all green for now, and in Jeddah, we are busy on Palestine Road. If you see anything on the roads at all, the number here is

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0: All right, we start with Vinicius Jr., one of the biggest football stories from the Saudi weekend. The Brazilian has ended months of speculation over his future, and he has signed a new Real Madrid contract after all of that. He's staying put right through to June 2032. Vinicius had been strongly linked with both Arsenal and, of course, a potentially enormous move to Saudi Arabia, but he has committed his long-term future to Madrid. Manchester United, by the way, an injury scare in pre-season. We're not far off the new English Premier League season, a bit over 2 weeks away, actually. Mason Mount came off after just 20 minutes of their 1-1 draw with PSG, although manager Michael Carrick says the midfielder, he just took a knock and it was a precautionary substitution. Meanwhile, Arsenal, they may not have landed Vinicius Jr., but they have officially completed the signing of Newcastle captain Bruno Guimarães for a reported £75 million. And this move, very popular with the Arsenal fans. This courtesy of AFTV.
2: Let's talk strengths. There's an abundance of strengths when it comes to Bruno Guimarães. He tends to score 5 to 9 goals a season and gets between 4 to 8 assists a season as well. A player that loves to find the ball and push it into the front man, push it into the players that are further afield than him, which is what we need.
0: There you go, Dave.

0: NBC Loud, good morning. Run from the sunlight. Tame Impala, you're listening to the Byron Cook Show. We're live. NBC Loud. The feed. On the Byron Cook Show, in your feed this morning, Spider-Man, Brand New Day. It smashed $1 billion worldwide in just 6 days. Its opening weekend in North America was bigger than Avengers Endgame. $360 million. By last Wednesday, so that that's 3 days ago, it was already at 1.1 billion globally, already overtaking Toy Story 5 to become 2026's highest grossing movie after only 7 days. And here in Saudi Arabia, it delivered $5.4 million. That's roughly, it's over 20 million SAR in the opening weekend. That is an all-time opening record in Saudi Arabia. Across the Middle East, it took $18.4 million, the biggest opening ever in this region for a film. And I'm going to be honest, I still haven't seen it. Yeah, that's an embarrassment, I know. Have you? 011-510-9555, or have you not seen it? It's at the point now. Yes, I had a few things over the weekend. I hosted some friends at a gathering. I did have a chance. I should have gone and seen it. I mean, the whole world has seen this thing. 011-510-9555.
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0: NBC Loud, good morning. The Byron Cook Show with Ed Sheeran right there. Azizam. I just love this story. I can't get enough of this story. Ed Sheeran, a passionate fan of the football team Ipswich Town, loved them so much he bought a share in the team and put his tour on their shirts. The Ed Sheeran X Tour sponsored Ipswich Town. He literally gave them money and put his name on their shirts. Anyway, this was a great finish last year. They were in the second tier of English football, which is called the Championship. And obviously, the top teams in the Championship, they get promoted to the Premier League. And then the bottom teams from the Premier League get put back down to the Championship. Ed Sheeran celebrates with Ipswich Town when they got promoted by singing one of his songs in the change rooms after the game.
1: The worst things in life come free to us.
2: Wow.

So, here's the only problem for Ed. There's a horrible clash of dates. Ipswich, their first big game in the Premier League. They're back in the top flight. August the 22nd against Sunderland. But Ed, oh, he's booked to perform at Rogers Centre in Toronto as part of his Loop tour. And that's scheduled at 5:30 p.m. local time. So, look, unless he can teleport himself there, he's going to miss the game. Anyway, I think every football team should be part owned by a pop star so that they can sing the songs after the game. It's NBC Loud.

0: NBC Loud, it's the Byron Cook Show. About two songs ago, we shared with you the story of Ed Sheeran, who part owns Ipswich Town, the football team. And the cool thing about owning a football team if you're a pop star is after the games, sometimes you can go in with your guitar and have a sing-along with the actual team, which is what Ed Sheeran did at the end of last year. We played this not long ago. This is great fun. Ed Sheeran after the game. But it got us thinking here at NBC Loud, what if some of our other favourite NBC Loud artists owned football teams? You could then sing their songs after the game. So what might it sound like if, for example, Taylor Swift part owned a football team and after the game the boys could get around and celebrate?
1: Cos the players gonna play, play, play, play, play. And the haters gonna hate, hate, hate, hate, hate. Baby, I'm just gonna shake, shake, shake, shake, shake. I shake it off, I shake it off. Whoa!
2: Now, I really like that one.
0: That would be one scenario. Then what about if in the Canadian League, Avril Lavigne part-owned a Canadian football team? Of course, the lads would be in full voice.
1: He was a

0: to a boy.
1: Wow.
2: Wow.
1: And finally, what if 90s pop sensations Aqua part-owned a football team? Certainly, you'd imagine the dressing rooms would be pretty lively after that win.
0: I'm a Barbie girl in a Barbie world. Life in plastic. It's fantastic.
1: NBC Loud.

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0: In Riyadh, we can see King Fahad Road, busy northbound. Also, heading into the DQ is taking a bit of time right after 8 a.m. on this Sunday morning. Western and Eastern Ring Road are busy as well in the capital. In beautiful Jeddah, we are busy on the Al Andalus Highway. Gee, I'd fancy a beach day in Jeddah today. Wouldn't that be nice? I'm in Riyadh, unfortunately, but we love it. Damam, we are going slow in the city centre. If you spot any problems, you can let us know by phone or by WhatsApp, 011 510 9555 on the Byron Cook Show.
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0: The second voice, Let Me Be, is the next loud hit I'm going to hit play on. Rihanna and Jay-Z. We're going to go a summer anthem. Umbrella is coming up.

up and then. It's our favourite game to play on a Sunday. Who's telling the truth? I tell a story, and a special celebrity guest will join me to also tell a story. She's a radio star here in Saudi Arabia. Not even from NBC Loud. How about that? That's coming up. We'll do that next on NBC Loud. I tell a story, she tells a story. Only one of them will be true. It's Who's Telling the Truth on NBC Loud. Coming up.

0: on NBC Loud. Good morning. It's the Byron Cook Show. We're live.
1: Who's telling the truth? NBC Loud.
0: It must be a Sunday. Who's telling the truth on the Byron Cook Show? It's only fun if you join in, okay? So you're going to hear two stories on your radio. Only one of them is true. So listen very closely and then get ready to call 011-510-9555 or you can send us a WhatsApp. I am going to tell one of the stories. The other story will be told by a very special guest. She is a radio superstar. I didn't have to walk very far to find her because the station is right next door. Panorama FM's Mira Matar.
2: Good morning, Byron.
0: Oh, what an honour. Also has the new podcast, of course, Harja Chat on NBC Shahid. I'm sure it's at number one already. I haven't checked, but I bet it's at number one. Or maybe my interview with Ronaldo is at number one. I'm not sure. No, Harja Chat. Looks good.
3: You haven't checked Harja Chat yet?
0: I haven't even seen Spider-Man Brand New Day yet. So can I just, I've got to catch up on a couple of movies first, and then
3: is Spider-Man your best friend?
0: Well, that's very true. I don't know Spider-Man, but I am good friends with Mira Matar. Okay, Harja Chat, then Spider-Man.
3: By
0: deal.
3: The way, Harja is a Saudi word.
0: Harja?
3: Yeah, do you know what's Harja? A Harja?
0: A conversation? Thank you.
3: Wow.
0: Thank you.
3: I'm impressed.
0: It's almost as if I take an interest in your life because I'm your actual friend. Okay, but now I do have to actually watch it on NBC Shahid. All right, so I would like you to tell your story right now, Mira Matar, and then I'll tell a story. Only one of them is true. Go for it.
3: Yalla. So during the weekend, I went out with my cousin, her husband, and her new baby to the mall. First, we wanted to have lunch. And then, of course, girls being girls, we wanted to shop.
0: Sure.
3: So first, we went to the restaurant. We ordered what we wanted. Mm-hmm. And then the waiter was like, okay, so this order needs 20 to 30 minutes to be ready. So we were like, okay, so instead of just waiting, sitting there doing nothing and waiting, we decided, me and my cousin, to leave the husband and her baby in the restaurant and go do a quick shopping for 20 minutes.
0: Well, that's efficient. That's practical, using your time. Yes.
3: Yeah, exactly.
0: Great.
3: So we entered the first shop and we spent there 1.5 hours. And the husband was calling my cousin.

0: fries before guys. We say fashion before fries.
1: I've got a saying like that, but I can't say it on the radio. It's to do with bros, but I won't say it. All right, here is my story. Now, you've just heard that one. Is that believable? Could you have lost track of time that much that you're shopping for so long that the husband and the baby have gone? I don't know. I'll make mine a quick one. Before a massive stadium show in Melbourne, it was U2 and Jay-Z, okay, and it was in Melbourne, Australia. I got into such a long conversation with the lead singer of U2, Bono, before the show that they ended up late on the stage.
0: No way.
1: I was in conversation with Bono about the samples that Jay-Z was using during his opening set, and we were both nerding out over his Radiohead samples to the point Bono was yelled at by whoever the stage manager was, saying, "Bono, the show's meant to have started." And Bono said, "Oh, sorry, Byron, gotta go."
0: Oh, my God.
1: And he kept 50,000 people waiting because we were having a conversation. Anyway, who is telling the truth? I mean, which one sounds believable? Who's telling the truth? Did I keep U2's 50,000 fans waiting at a stadium, or did Mira Matar shop for so long that the family waiting at the restaurant left, including a small baby? It's NBC Loud.

0: NBC Loud.
1: Who's telling the truth? NBC Loud.
0: Yes, it's the Byron Cook Show. If you've just joined us, who's telling the truth? We just shared two stories on the radio. One was from my very good friend Mira Matar, who can't be here now because she's doing her show on Panorama FM, but she joined us to tell a story. I'll quickly recap what her story was, and you can decide whether this one is true or whether my story is true. She goes out to lunch with a friend of hers, her husband, and their little baby. The food takes half an hour to prepare, so she says to the husband and the baby, "Hey, me and your wife, we're just going to go shopping while you wait for the food. That should be fine." That seems efficient. They disappeared for 2 hours. They lost track of time. They've come back to the restaurant. The husband is gone. There is no baby. He wasn't overly happy. And, well, she's destroying families, it's fair to say. Mira Matar with her shopping. Now, is that a believable story? Or mine, which probably on the surface seems even less believable? U2 and Jay-Z in Melbourne, a massive show many years ago. And I was lucky enough to be backstage with the band U2. And I got to speak to the band. And before they went on stage, I got into such an interesting chat with their lead singer, Bono. It was actually about Jay-Z's show and the Radiohead samples he was using, that I made him late. And the stage manager was yelling, "Bono, you're late. Hurry up." "Oh, sorry, Bono. I was having a chat. You better go and entertain 50,000 people." Who's telling the truth? Now, I've already got some WhatsApps. Feel free to give us a call as well. 011-510-9555. Here we go. This one comes from Faisal. Byron's telling the truth. But I think the trick is he didn't actually make you too late. Bono made them late. He's just taking credit. Well, I still had the conversation. I mean, I guess it was Bono's choice to talk to me. But thank you for believing in me, Faisal. James says, "Mirrors is the lie. Nobody goes shopping while the food is being made and accidentally comes back 2 hours later. That's not losing track of time. That's starting a new life." Thank you, James. And Omar says, "I'm going Byron because that story is so ridiculous and so specific. It has to be true. How could you make that up?" All right, I won't reveal yet. Call with if you've got any theories. 011-510-9555. Who's telling the truth on the Byron Cook Show? NBC.

0: 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We are live.
1: Who's telling the truth?
0: NBC Live. Yes, we got Cal on the line. Let's solve this puzzle once and for all. Who's telling the truth on the Byron Cook Show? Good morning, Cal.
2: Good morning from Istanbul, Byron.
0: Now, Cal, yeah. You've heard both stories. My good friend Mira Matar from Panorama FM. It was a story to do with shopping and keeping someone waiting at a table for so long. Her friend, they went shopping, and when they came back, their friend had disappeared with a small child because okay. it was a very distressing story. In any case, you heard that one. But then mine is the one I want to focus on. Whether or not you believe that I kept 50,000 people waiting in Melbourne as they were waiting for the rock band U2, because I was backstage having a conversation with the lead singer of the band, and he was so fascinated by our conversation that it made the show late.
2: Okay, this is a hard one, not going to lie. But I believe you're lying to me, Byron. I don't know why.
0: You think I'm lying to you?
2: Yeah.
0: Well, you know what? And here's the problem with this whole thing. The story is from more than 10 years ago. And this was before social media. This was back when people used to live in the moment, Cal. I can guarantee you it absolutely happened. I have eyewitnesses. There were people from the radio station. I'm telling the truth, Cal. It actually happened. Oh.
2: You actually got me for the first time.
0: Because, yes, I normally lie every Sunday, Cal. Because,
2: exactly, that's fine, you know?
0: It's probably another topic, though, because the first thing you would think to do now, if that same thing happened now, is you'd be like,
2: Google it.
0: Hey, Bono, no, well, not Google it, but, hey, Bono, can I have a selfie? Because if you Google it, you won't find anything, because I never posted anything. Yeah. Now, if I did it, I'd be flexing on my Snapchat and my Instagram and my X and my everything, my TikTok, my Facebook. But see, back then, you just did stuff for the sake of doing stuff.
2: Yeah.
0: You know?
2: Yeah, no, you're right, right. Yeah. There was no social media back then.
0: No. I mean, well, there was, but I mean, I think it was MySpace. You didn't really post selfies on MySpace. Anyway, so that is the truth. I promise, Cal, and I would never let you down, nor would I ever lie to you, my friend. Thank you for the call. All
2: right. Thank you.
1: NBC Loud, Saudi traffic.
0: And actually, Shiraz, thank you for your WhatsApp that's just come through, 011-510-9555. I may not have posted a selfie with Bono from U2, but she's found my interview with U2. She's onto it. Byron Cook, 2011, on stage with U2 before their 360 tour, part one, Triple M. So she's found that, and she's also said, mothers can never just go shopping and forget about their babies. Not a motherly thing at all. So she didn't believe Mira's story, and she believed mine. And she even found the evidence. Well done, Shiraz. I'm very impressed. I'm meant to be doing the traffic, aren't I? Just got a bit carried away there. In Riyadh, King Fahad Road is busy northbound. Western and Eastern Ring Road are busy as well. Dammam looks all green for now. And in beautiful Jeddah, nice day for the beach, Al Andalus Highway is busy.
1: NBC Loud Sports.
0: All right. Good morning, Vinicius Jr. This is one of the biggest football stories from your Saudi weekend. The Brazilian has ended months of speculation.

0: speculation over his future, he has signed a new Real Madrid contract. He's not going to Arsenal after all. The contract goes right through to June of 2032. How about that for a long-term deal for Vinicius Jr.? There was talk of the Arsenal move and also potentially a move here to the Saudi Pro League, but he has committed his long-term future to Madrid. But meanwhile, so Arsenal, they didn't get Vinny Jr., but they have completed the signing of the Newcastle captain, Bruno Gimaraes, for a reported £75 million. This is a very popular decision with Arsenal fans, this courtesy of AFTV.
1: Let's talk strengths. There's an abundance of strengths when it comes to Bruno Gimaraes. He tends to score 5 to 9 goals a season and gets between 4 to 8 assists a season as well. A player that loves to find the ball and push it into the front man, push it into the players that are further afield than him, which is what we need.
0: So there you go. A great, great acquisition for Arsenal. Coming up on the Byron Cook Show, we're going to talk movies with Abdullah from Jeddah, our resident movie nerd. Has he finally seen the new Spider-Man? Have you? It's broken box office records. No spoilers. We'll talk Spider-Man next.
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0: Loud. Somba. It's a loud summer. This is Homewrecker.

0: NBC Loud, it's Drake. We're live from the Byron Cook Show.
1: Your weekend watch list.
0: Yeah, your weekend watch list. It was all about Spider-Man Brand New Day. I ran through some of those stats earlier in the show. Over 20 million SAR for the opening weekend. That was an all-time opening record in Saudi Arabia. Abdullah from Jeddah, our resident movie nerd, is on the line. Now, Abdullah, firstly will welcome you. Great to have you back in Jeddah and back on the Byron Cook Show. Did you see Spider-Man Brand New Day? Surely you did.
2: I actually didn't. I want to see it today. I came from traveling on late Friday night.
0: Okay.
2: And I was planning to see it yesterday.
0: Yes.
2: But then I wanted to take a while. She said, okay, let's say go today. So we'll go today, inshallah.
0: Yeah, only the very big movies does our resident movie nerd Abdullah take his wife. They've got to be a very big movie. He sees a lot of the sort of the more niche films without her, but this is big enough that Mrs. Abdullah from Jeddah is going to be there as well. All right, so because here's the thing, and I'm going to turn the volume down so that no one else can hear what I believe. I think someone in my feed spoiled the film. Now, I'm not going to say it out loud.
2: Uh-huh.
0: But I don't know if I should even say it to you. I have you avoided all the spoilers? Because this is the biggest movie in the world.
2: I avoided most of it, of them. Something seeps in eventually. I'm not, like, very hawkish about spoilers, but I will try to avoid the major ones, you know.
0: Okay.
2: I enjoy the film on its merit. I think if the film is spoiled by one detail, then it's not a good film. That's my...
0: Okay, so you think a good film should be spoiler-proof? Is that what you're saying, technically?
2: Yeah, mostly, yeah. It's a good film. Yeah, maybe I want to see it fresh, but I can enjoy it, because that's why many films who has great spoilers are repeatable,
0: right?
2: Like The Sixth Sense and The Usual Suspects. These got like a very surprising ending, but they still can be enjoyed over and over again.
0: It's
2: That's
0: funny. I remember I was on radio in London, England, and I worked with this guy called Ian Lee, and he was known as a serial pest. He deliberately tried to just annoy everybody. That was his style, and I worked with him.
2: Yeah.
0: And I remember The Sixth Sense had just come out, and he literally says on the radio, and I think it was like the opening weekend, and he literally says on the radio, Bruce Willis's character was already dead.
2: Oh, my God. He's the worst.
0: But the idea, look, okay, of course I'm not going to say it, but if what I saw in my feed is actually what happened in Spider-Man, then it will ruin the film. So that's all I'm going to say. So I'm not going to tell you what I saw, because if that happened, I'm going to...
2: Yeah.
0: It's going to ruin my experience. I hope it doesn't happen. That's all I'll say.
2: Yeah.
0: Okay.
2: Well, I hope it's not. But you know, you had the chance to see it. You know, so you should see it. You know.
0: The other one, I must admit. I'm full of radio stories today. And another former radio colleague of mine, someone spoilt the ending of Lost, but about 15 years after it had finished, and someone said whatever happened at the end of the series Lost, and on the radio she's like, "Oh, you've spoilt it," and I said, "You've had 15 years to watch it."
2: Exactly.
0: Come on.
2: There is a statute of limitation, you know?
0: Yes.
2: That's my philosophy in this. You know, you need to see it. If you are interested enough, you have like 15 years to see it, then you have no excuse,
0: Spider-Man, we're 2 weeks, so be careful.

0: NBC Loud, it's the Byron Cook Show. Good morning. Coming back from a weekend and I still haven't seen Spider-Man, right? And it's broken all these box office records. A lot of people have seen it. And I was just chatting with Abdullah, our movie nerd from Jeddah, about spoilers, right? Because I saw something in my feed and I hope it's not true. Maybe my friend was just joking around, but it kind of if what he said in his feed happens in the movie, it kind of ruins the movie. 2 weekends it's been out. That's way too early to be saying anything. Now, I haven't seen it, so I can't spoil it. So don't worry. Don't turn off NBC Loud because you think, oh, Byron's about to spoil Spider-Man. I'm not. I haven't seen it. I can't. But it's an interesting topic, isn't it, spoilers? How long? Like, what is fair game? A month? Is that fair? 2 months? Because, I mean, think of some of the famous films that there's important information in them that if you knew it going in, it kind of ruins the viewing experience. Abdullah mentioned The Sixth Sense, Fight Club, The Usual Suspects. There's one called The Crying Game. Well, let's just say that was definitely a plot twist at the end of that one. Psycho, Planet of the Apes, Memento, Primal Fear. And here's one, The Empire Strikes Back. Now, this film was made almost 50 years ago, and I am going to spoil it. But you've had 50 years to watch it, okay? So if you don't want to know how it ends, turn the radio down. But, like, imagine going into watching a movie, The Empire Strikes Back, at the cinemas at the time, and imagine you knew at the end, and turn the radio down if you don't want to know the ending. Basically, Darth Vader says to Luke Skywalker, "I am your father." Like, that would literally ruin the film. I reckon there were kids running around schoolyards back then saying that to everyone. Anyway, what do you think? Spoilers, 011. Sorry for spoiling that film, by the way. Or was that Return of the Jedi? Anyway, Star Wars nerds, they'll probably tell me. 011 510 9555 is the number. Our topic is spoilers, and please, no spoilers when it comes to Spider-Man.
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0: AM on this Sunday morning. Lots of WhatsApps are coming through. 011-510-9555. That is the number here.
1: NBC Loud, Saudi traffic.
0: And before we get to traffic, I've got one here from Abdullah. Not as in Abdullah from Jeddah, our movie reviewer, but another Abdullah here. Thank you for your WhatsApp, Abdullah. He says, hey, Byron, regarding spoilers for movies, when the part of the movie that's a spoiler gets quoted in other movies and used in cultural catchphrases for a whole generation, then it's no longer a spoiler. That's a good rule, actually. And can you give me, Abdullah, can you send in a couple of examples of that? Because I like the way you're thinking. I'm just trying to think of an example of that. When you start quoting movies in other movies, that's when it's time to say, okay, I can spoil it now. And sorry if I spoiled The Empire Strikes Back for those people that haven't seen it over the last 50 years. Here we go. Traffic for Riyadh. We are busy on King Fahad Road northbound at the moment. I can also see some traffic on Makkah al-Makarama Road in Olayah. Dammam, a bit slow in the city centre. And Jeddah, busy on Palestine Road.
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0: Oh, now this is interactive. This is why I love the WhatsApps. They just come through literally while I'm talking. So as I was reading the traffic report, Abdullah is mad busy typing on WhatsApp because I asked her an example of that when parts of movies are then included in other movies. And he said, and this was the Empire Strikes Back spoiler, Luke, I'm your father was a quote in the movie Tommy Boy. Oh, great stuff. Thank you, Abdullah. I love the WhatsApps. Keep them coming through. Any topic you like, shout-outs, whatever you want. 011-510-9555. We are live Sunday through Thursday, 7 till 10, right across your loud summer. Dave featuring Thames. It's Rain Dance on

0: NBC Loud, already 40 degrees in Riyadh, heading for a high of 44 today. Demand 43, Jeddah 38. It's the Byron Cook Show right here on NBC Loud.
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0: All right, Drake is in your feed this morning for his generosity. You know, far too often these sorts of bits on radio shows focus on scandal and all this sort of stuff. What about just people doing cool stuff? Drake has given away more than $1 million in cash, luxury vehicles and designer handbags at a women's networking event in Toronto, Canada. How about this? It was an invitation-only event. It brought together women from various industries for an evening of networking and celebration. Now, according to multiple reports, every attendee just for showing up was given $1,000 in cash. Well, this is quite the invite. He awarded $50,000 each to 10 women and $100,000 each to 6 others. Additional prizes included a 2026 Mercedes Maybach, a Mercedes-Benz G-Wagon, a Range Rover and a BMW. And he just said, hey, congratulations, use it for whatever you need. Drake, when's your men's event? If there's invites going around, maybe, no. Great work from Drake. It's NBC Loud.

0: NBC Loud. I also haven't seen Toy Story 5. Add that to the list of movies I'm yet to see. Have you seen it? And it's funny, I was thinking about this. It's the Byron Cook Show on NBC Loud. Like, with Toy Story 5, like, I have a son, but he is, like, older now. Like, he's not going to see Toy Story 5, you know. Is it strange when adults go and watch Toy Story? Like, should you have a kid with you? Because why would I, in a way, like, why would I? Like, I'm a grown man. I don't have any, like, nieces or nephews here in Riyadh that I can go, let's go to Toy Story. So, I mean, would you? Are you an adult who just goes and watches, you know, Disney animations and Toy Story and, you know, what's the one with the Minions in it? I mean, would you? I don't know. To me, it seems a little odd. But maybe this should be an Am I Normal? Actually, I'm going to make a note of that. Am I Normal tomorrow? Because we do it on a Monday. I'm literally making up the show as I go. Tomorrow I'm going to do that after 8 o'clock. Am I normal? I don't want to watch Toy Story as a grown man unless I have kids with me.
1: Hot days and timeless anthems. Woo! The Loud Summer on NBC Loud.

0: It's NBC Loud, and this is the Byron Cook Show. The number is 011-510-9555, and we love these WhatsApps. We love these phone calls. I think I think it's Hadjar on the line. 011-510-9555.
1: Yes. Hi, Byron.
0: Hi. Is that Hadjar?
1: Yeah, morning.
0: How are you?
1: Fine.
0: Yeah, I love the WhatsApp you've just sent me. I asked the question, is it okay to go and watch movies like Toy Story 5 if you're just a grown adult with no children around you? And what do you think about that?
1: Alone.
0: You go there alone?
1: Yes.
0: I think that, look, watching movies alone is a separate topic. I've done that many times. In fact, once I went and watched Barbie just by myself, just as a grown man. People thought that was a bit strange. But anyway, at least that was a movie for grown-ups. So do I see that you also... I shouldn't ask how old you are, but I think it's important for context. How old are you?
1: 35, 36.
0: 35, 36. Did you send me pictures of your toys?
1: Yes.
0: This is on another level.
1: And you know, this is my office in the bank, and it's okay with me.
0: Wow. So you work at a bank, you're a serious adult in your 30s, and you have toys at your desk.
1: Yes.
0: And you watch.
1: And I'm proud.
0: No, I love it. You know, this is, look, it's the perfect am I normal. Am I normal watching Toy Story as an adult without children with you, and then also being an adult who collects toys. You've given me two am I normal. So I've got an am I normal for next Monday and then one for the Monday after.
1: Yes, you are normal, Byron.
0: Well, I'm not sure if you are, but no, I'm joking. I love it. I love it. I think you're an individual.
1: Thank you.
0: And you own it. And it's great to have you on the show. Have a great day at work.
1: Thank you.
0: Just don't play with your toys too much. Make sure you do some work as well.
1: Okay, we can try.
0: Masalama.
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0: Oh, that was one of my favourite calls. Thank you, Hadjar. Talks like toys at a desk. I wish I could post these pictures. This is ridiculous. Anyway, it's NBC Loud.

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1: NBC Loud, Saudi traffic.
0: In Riyadh, we are looking okay. We've got some traffic on Western and Eastern Ring Road and Jeddah Road in Dharat Laban. Dammam looks all green for now, and in Jeddah, we are busy on Palestine Road. If you see anything on the roads at all, the number here is 011-510-9555.
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0: All right, we start with Vinicius Jr., one of the biggest football stories from the Saudi weekend. The Brazilian has ended months of speculation over his future, and he has signed a new Real Madrid contract after all of that. He's staying put right through to June 2032. Vinicius had been strongly linked with both Arsenal and, of course, a potentially enormous move to Saudi Arabia, but he has committed his long-term future to Madrid. Manchester United, by the way, an injury scare in pre-season. We're not far off the new English Premier League season, a bit over 2 weeks away, actually. Mason Mount came off after just 20 minutes of their 1-1 draw with PSG, although manager Michael Carrick says the midfielder, he just took a knock and it was a precautionary substitution. Meanwhile, Arsenal, they may not have landed Vinicius Jr., but they have officially completed the signing of Newcastle captain Bruno Guimarães for a reported £75 million. And this move, very popular with the Arsenal fans. This courtesy of AFTV.
2: Let's talk strengths. There's an abundance of strengths when it comes to Bruno Guimarães. He tends to score 5 to 9 goals a season and gets between 4 to 8 assists a season as well. A player that loves to find the ball and push it into the front man, push it into the players that are further afield than him, which is what we need.
0: There you go. It's a 4-year deal with the option of another season as well. Big move.

0: 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On the Byron Cook Show, in your feed this morning, Spider-Man, Brand New Day. It smashed $1 billion worldwide in just 6 days. Its opening weekend in North America was bigger than Avengers Endgame. $360 million. By last Wednesday, so that, what, that's 3 days ago, it was already at $1.1 billion globally, already overtaking Toy Story 5 to become 2026's highest grossing movie after only 7 days. And here in Saudi Arabia, it delivered $5.4 million. That's roughly, well, it's over 20 million SAR in the opening weekend. That is an all-time opening record in Saudi Arabia. Across the Middle East, it took $18.4 million, the biggest opening ever in this region for a film. And I'm going to be honest, I still haven't seen it. Yeah, that's an embarrassment, I know. Have you? 011-510-9555, or have you not seen it? It's at the point now. Yes, I had a few things over the weekend. I hosted some friends at a gathering. I did have a chance. I should have gone and seen it. I mean, the whole world has seen this thing. 011-510-9555.
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0: All right, so Sunday to Thursday, right here on NBC Loud. What a week it's going to be as I adjust my microphone. Level of professionalism in here, how's that? 7 till 10. Right across your loud summer is when I am here live. Thank you for all your WhatsApp messages today and all the phone calls. Made for a great show. Lots of topics we were talking about. Everything from movie spoilers. How long is too long? Like, I know I haven't seen Spider-Man. It's been 2 weeks. Do I start to run the risk of it being ruined? Or do we get a month? Do we get 2 months? And then the other topic, I'm going to come back to this one. Am I normal for tomorrow? Because I've had a few calls on this. If you want to go and see a movie like Toy Story 5, for example, and you're just an adult, is that weird to just go without a child? Like just a grown man, for example, just going into Toy Story 5 by himself? It would be, I think, a little strange, and I don't think it would be normal. So we'll get to that one as well. Olivia Rodrigo right now with the loud hit Stupid Song. Ryan Seacrest is next. Have a great day. It's NBC Loud and the Byron Cook Show.

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6: 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I suppose there's the third we'll ignore who just skip washing. But which is better? Later this hour.

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4: 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Hey, it's Alex Warren.
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0: And this.
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0: Hey, it is Ryan Seacrest on NBC Loud. Thanks for being here, Ryan Seacrest. Got Sisney, Tanya, got the back room.
1: So you know that gum surgery that you and Sisney both need?
0: Okay, hold on for a second. Just to go back. The gum surgery where they graft, they take part of your skin and then they put it on your gums?
1: Yes.
0: Okay. It's not pleasant. I had to do it. Sisney had to do it.
1: Yeah. No, I have not. She hasn't done it.
2: I've put it
0: off. You haven't? You still have to do it?
2: I have to do it.
0: Oh, you need to do it.
2: I know.
0: Just get it over with.
1: You did it?
0: I did it.
1: Oh, I thought you did it.
2: What was your recovery?
0: I don't do recovery. So whatever they tell me, I don't do.
1: But did you back to work the next day?
0: I didn't because I did it in the afternoon and I went back. Yeah, the next day I did go back to work. Yes. So anyway, she's having the surgery. No, she had it?
1: Yeah, she had it. And I was going to tell you guys to push it off as much as you possibly can because it looks so miserable.
0: No, it is miserable. But Sisney, don't push it off because it gets worse.

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Follow us on socials at NBC Loud FM. Well, it's all of us here. Malia, our new intern, Sisney, Tanya, Michaela, Ruby. I am outnumbered and I love it. If I don't learn something every day from y'all, the consensus of wisdom from y'all, I have missed out on life.

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1: So when you go to some restrooms, they've got your paper towels and they've got the dispenser and they've got that hand dryer that you hold your hands up to and you can use. I don't know which one is more effective. I do now. I looked this up. So if you want to get rid of the most, they say the best is paper towels. If they have paper towels, the best way to dry and clean off the excess germs would be with paper towels. The air dryer is better for the environment,
2: right?
1: Obviously, but the paper towels are better for your hands. I am of the height that I can use the hand dryer as a blow dryer. I can get my forehead right down under that thing
2: and
1: repoof my hair.
2: How often do you have to do that?
1: Oh, at the end of the day, I repoof it with that hand dryer. I basically get into a mini squat position.
2: Exactly.
1: And I put my forehead up, and it just blows that baby steep
2: right
1: back.
2: Good for you.
1: It's very exciting to me. Today's quote, when you're good at something, you'll tell everyone. When you're great at something, they'll tell you.

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2: Jealousy. Does it exist in your blood, Sissany?
3: Only if it's... I don't think it does.
1: Yes or no? Yes or no?
3: No.
1: Yes?
3: Now.
1: Okay, fine. Yes or no? Tanya, does it exist in your blood?
3: Yes.
1: Me too. Yes, yes, and yes. Capital yes. This is not a difficult question to answer, Tissany.
3: Well, it's fine. For me. I think it's the situation. It's a whole thing.
1: It's not situational. Do you have it in your
3: right.
1: blood?
3: I don't.
1: Yay? Nay.
3: I don't think I do. I get jealous when he's on the phone for too long.
1: I get jealous that he gets jealous, that you get jealous of his jealousy. Sophia.
4: It runs thick.
1: Do you get jealous? Yeah, right. Yes. It's okay. We need to not be ashamed of jealousy.
3: I don't think I'm ashamed of it. I just don't know that I have it.
1: No, I'm not talking to you.
3: Talk to me.
1: I'm talking to everybody else. We don't need to feel bad about jealousy. Like, why has that become such a toxic word?
4: Well, it is a toxic thing to be jealous.
1: But so what?
3: No.
1: It's real.
3: No, you should be confident in your own skin and not let that affect you.
4: It's not about that. I literally get jealous if he's scrolling on his phone for too long and he's not talking to me.
3: That's codependency. That's not jealousy.
4: No,
1: it's called human nature.
4: Yes, thank you.
3: Well, it's called human nature. It's not jealousy. Jealousy is a completely different category.
1: I also want to say to people that preach to me, stop preaching to me. Jealousy's fine for me. Fine with it.
4: I'm fine with it too.

It's NBC Lau. Sometimes you've got an issue, you want some unprofessional guidance and advice from us, you can call us. For an objective opinion, call or WhatsApp us anytime, anywhere on 011-5109-555. Hang on to M.

0: It is Seacrest here. It's NBC Loud. WhatsApp us right now on 011-519-555.
1: I think we need to give some guidance, it looks like, here.
0: Mary Ann is on the phone. How are you?
2: I'm okay. How are you?
0: Doing well. So you're calling for a little bit of feedback about your fiancé and something he's trying to do?
2: Yes. So we just started planning our wedding, and we're pretty dead set on doing a destination wedding in Italy. But here's the thing. My fiancé really wants to send out a survey to everyone we'd want to invite just to see who could make the trip. I think he has, like, two questions. One would be, like, would you be able to make this weekend? If not, what weekend would you be able to make?
3: Oh, no!
4: I don't hate it. I don't hate it.
3: No, guy's trying to get
4: guy's trying to he's trying to include everybody.
3: You're not going
4: to
3: please everybody. And then there's going to be people coming back with all these different dates. It's going to add so much stress.
2: Yeah, I feel like I'm just going to have to make, like, a spreadsheet or, like, an Excel
3: document. Yeah.
1: Do you want everybody to be there or not? If you do want everybody to be there, then the survey is fine, but you're going to have to determine where you move it to if everybody can't make it there. It's kind of a big ask to go to Italy for your wedding, you know?
2: Yeah,
1: I agree. It's a lot to ask for. So, but I like him trying to include. I think that's a nice first step, actually. But have I told you about the stress of weddings? There's just so much stress. Don't add more stress for sure. Don't make it more difficult than it already is going to be. I mean, you're going to be married for the rest of your life.
5: It's so worth the stress. That's gonna be. It's worth the stress.
2: Yeah.
1: All right, Marianne. Good luck. Congratulations.
2: Thank you, guys.
1: All right, bye.
3: Good luck.

0: NBC Loud. It is Seacrest here. Do you still end conversations by saying peace? Like you stop?
1: No.
0: Everything by going peace?
1: No.
2: Well, I think I do. I do 100%.
0: Peace. I'll tell you why I bring it up next. It's coming on NBC Loud.

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1: I want to talk about slang that we should not be using anymore.
2: Why? It's not that we shouldn't be using it.
1: They're outdated slang
2: words. Some say that it
1: can be icky.
2: Yeah, some say it's outdated.
1: Well, like, I will hear people say gnarly, and I think, nah, you can't say that anymore.
3: I like gnarly.
1: You gnarly? Do?
3: Yeah.
2: Gnarly is in my vocab. We grew up in SoCal.
1: Is sick overused and too old now?
2: Like, I don't think I say that anymore.
3: No, I don't say sick anymore.
1: I know people that are older than I that will use, like, kill it. And I feel like they're trying hard. Kill it today. You crushed it.
2: Oh, we can't say that either?
1: Are you going to crush it? I don't think you can. I think it's old.
2: That's not on this list.
1: Well,
2: you're just adding those.
1: What do y'all say? Who's the youngest over there? What do y'all say?
2: I love saying you crushed it. I always say that. It's like, you crushed it.
1: What are you supposed to say? Or Alfonso, what are you supposed to say instead of crushed it?
4: I do say you killed it or just you did a good job.
1: So it's still fine?
4: That one's fine.
1: What about Fonzie?
5: I use all of those still. So okay. I even say sick. Like,
1: all right, so sick is fine. This is the outdated slang words. Gnarly, stoked, sick, peace, instead
2: stoked?
1: Of goodbye.
2: Can't say stoked?
1: I think it's overused now.
3: Stoked is like a little...
2: Aren't you stoked about that?
1: I do type it in text sometimes because I can't spell psyched. So I spell... so I spell stoked.
2: Stoked!
1: Because I'm like, psyched? Why do you spell...
3: Never mind, I just say stoked.
1: It's like itinerary. I can never spell that word. I can't even get it close.
3: Same.
2: Itinerary is not that bad for me.

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It's NBC Loud. Save this number in your phone, Saudi, 011-519-555. Ryan Seacrest here. Sissany and Tanya. So many great, like, voice note talkbacks come in. I'm going to play some back in a second. Hang on. It's NBC Loud.

0: It is Seacrest here. It's NBC Loud. WhatsApp us right now on 011-519-555. All right, here's Fatima, a comment on the caller who was upset her sister was naming their baby Wolf.
1: It's Wolf with an L.
0: Yeah, I know.
1: You said Wolf.
2: Yeah.
1: Like Wolf.
3: I think anyone should be able to name their baby whatever they want. My husband has a brother, and they named their baby Jasper Wolf, and we lived with it. At first, we didn't agree, but I feel like now it suits him.
0: Jasper Wolf, I don't mind it.
1: I love that.

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2: Are you ready for smart contact lenses? They're saying, here they come. What's it all about? We'll tell you about it next.
1: It's coming on NBC Loud.

0: Can't get out of it. Hey, it is Ryan Seacrest on NBC Loud. So, contact lenses. I wore them as a kid. I stopped wearing them. I didn't like taking them in and taking them out because it was a struggle for me. I finally got good at it, but I didn't feel like putting my finger into my eye was such a good idea.
1: Right.
0: So we went from the smartphones to smartwatches to smart glasses. Now, here they come. Smart contact lenses. What do they do?
1: They do everything that kind of like your phone does. Maybe even GPS, augmented reality, health tracking, all of that would be seen like floating in the sky from your smart.
0: How do you command it?
1: This is all early stages.
0: Do I say lenses?
1: Perhaps. I mean, you are putting these directly onto your eyeball, so that already kind of trips me out a little bit. But different companies are already testing prototypes that could monitor things like glucose levels, eye pressure. So it would have a benefit, of course. But we are several years out from this, like 2030, something around that. I mean, that's still
0: put things in our bodies, right? They put things in people's bodies and they do fine. But I'm just looking at the little, whatever that little microchip is.
1: Yes.
0: Having that little microchip in my eyeball seems like not a great idea for my health.
1: They still have to figure out comfort, battery life, and safety. So like the safety issue is
0: still
1: there.
0: Seems like a concern.

0: 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Seacrest with you.
1: We have almost made it. If you got this far, you might as well take it the whole way through the day.

0: This is Ryan Seacrest on NBC Loud. There's a hairstylist saying if you can't afford her services, you can trade, right? You can make some trade deals.
1: You can pay in other ways.
0: Let's explore that next. Hang on to NBC Loud.
2: When I was young, I fell in love. We used to hold hands, man. That was enough. Then we grew up, started to...

0: This is Ryan Seacrest on NBC Loud, home of the Byron Cook Show.
1: Now, there's a hairstylist Sydney was telling us about this, and she says, look, I do great hair. If you can't afford my services, what do you got that's not cash? I'm willing to trade, right?
2: Yeah, she wants people to still experience that self-care moment, be able to sit in the chair and get glammed, even if you can't afford it.
1: So what would you trade out? Like, okay, let's say you don't have the cash on hand to pay for your hair. What could I trade out? DJ services at a wedding?
2: Maybe, yes. Or if you're really savvy with, you know, Instagram, TikTok, you could create some content for her that would help her with her salon.
1: Some marketing.
2: Right. Anything like that. Maybe you're a great cook.
1: But would you? All right. So what? I mean, my services are pretty clear. I can host your deal. Like, what do you want me to host? You're like,

0: come.
1: Here I come.
0: I mean, I welcome everybody. I tee it up. I celebrate you, and I am out. We play a couple songs.
2: I would say I could watch your kid because I'm just like, you know, I have so many of them. What's one more?
1: That's a good
2: Bring
1: one.
2: Your kid over to my house, and they'll be fine.
0: You won't even know the difference.
2: I got the trampoline.
0: You might give two or three away at the end of the day. Tanya, what would yours be?
3: I think I am a really good listener, so I can offer good therapy.
2: Maybe. Maybe. Well, she's down for that.
0: Maybe. I think she's going to ask me to host while her kids are babysat before she does that.

Ruby has an issue with her mother, and there's only one place to air it out, and that's here on this station. Anyway, we'll get into that in a minute.

0: Ruby, let me just make some time here. So what's your mom doing?
1: She keeps sending me AI videos, photos. It'll be like babies talking, saying like funny things in Spanish or just, and she thinks it's real. And I'm like, Mom, this is AI. Like, this is not a baby, like a 8-month-old baby speaking like a full on sentence. But she just won't stop. Or she'll send me like, you know, natural remedies, but it's like AI version talking about it.
2: Right. So, I've seen those. They're like ads.
1: Yeah. Yes. They're like ads. And she's like, see, I've been telling you like chamomile is good for this, but it's like in Spanish and it's AI. And I'm just like, Mom, this is not real. Like, I don't know how to explain or how to train them to be able to, you know, decipher what's AI and what isn't.
0: No, this is the problem. I mean, I have a huge concern about one of my favorite shows, America's Funniest Videos.
2: And
0: like, how do I know that video isn't an AI? It was so authentic for someone. Thank you. Now you understand.
2: Now you ruined it for me.
1: Yeah.
0: Like, I know, but I watched that show for my whole life.
2: I know.
0: AFV.
2: I know.
0: And now I'm thinking, well, wait a minute. How do we know what's real and what's not real? So I don't know where this goes, but my rule of thumb is if it's too good to be true, it's not true.
1: Right.
0: Try like to crush all the dreamers.
1: Singing or something like
0: yeah,
1: that.
0: No, yeah. They're not. They are not.
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1: Ryan Seacrest and Sissany and Tanya and everybody. Thank you so much for listening today. We're going to roll out.
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0: Yes, I like it. Rob, no bigotry, no doubt. Yeah. Black Street Productions. We out. Rob, we out.
1: Another hit that's pool party approved. The Loud Summer on NBC Loud.

0: ABC Loud, it is The Drive. Harry and Dana, welcome back to your week.
1: The ABC Loud, top three at three.
2: Happy Sunday.
0: Happy Sunday, Saudi Arabia. We're counting down the three biggest songs in the country.
2: I've missed you, Harry.
0: It's just 2 days, man.
2: It's 3 days.
0: I missed you too, I mean.
2: Yeah. See, this is why. Everyone thinks I'm just mean for no reason. He is mean. He just doesn't show it as often. Anyhow, Saudi.
0: It's just, man, like, we're just a bit dumb. We're a bit slower with things. I miss you. Oh, it's been 3 days. I mean, I miss you too. I corrected myself.
2: Yeah, thank you. We're working on it. Anyhow, let's get back to the top three at three, where you get to decide the three biggest songs in the kingdom on 011-510-9555.
0: In at number three. Sam Fender teaming up with one of our favorite loud artists, Olivia Dean.
2: I mean, Olivia Dean deservedly so won a Grammy, and her collaboration with Sam Fender is just that elevated cherry on top that she needed with her career. I'm loving that I'm seeing new artists collaborate with other new artists on the scene because they're really performing amazingly.
0: Such talent, the two of them together. In at number three at NBC Loud.
1: Number three.

0: NBC Loud with the number two song in the country.
1: NBC Loud, top three at three.
2: I love the top three at three. You know why? Aside from Saudi having immaculate taste, me and them share the same taste.
3: Oh, yeah.
2: Hence why number one is a song I hold dear to heart.
3: This is probably one of our longest it's been number one a lot.
2: Undeservedly so. Yeah. This artist brought, you know, game to the plate and did not mess around. Collaborated with another big artist. We're talking about Tame Impala and Jenny with this absolute banger.
3: Really is the song of the summer in Saudi Arabia, right?
2: 100%. And it keeps getting traction because, you know, Tame Impala and Jenny are big artists. And funny enough, Jenny actually just recently celebrated the 10-year anniversary of Blackpink with her bandmates. So this is some pretty big news. I know she's solo artist here, but you got to remember, she's a part of a girl group.
3: Well, yeah. I mean, a huge girl group at that. So this is a massive collaboration. Jenny, Tame Impala, Dracula, number one at NBC Left.

NBC Loud with the number one song in the country from Tame Impala. That is the top three at three. We'll count down the three biggest songs again tomorrow. All throughout summer, the Byron Cook Show is back from 7 a.m. weekday mornings. You're going to hear how this morning's round of Who's Telling the Truth all went down. It's on the way here at NBC.

0: NBC Loud, it's The Drive, Harry and Dana. 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This morning, they played Who's Telling the Truth?
1: Who's Telling the Truth? NBC Loud.
2: It must be a Sunday. Who's Telling the Truth on The Byron Cook Show? It's only fun if you join in, okay? So you're going to hear two stories on your radio. Only one of them is true, so listen very closely. I am going to tell one of the stories. The other story will be told by a very special guest, Panorama FM's Mira Matar.
3: Good morning, Byron.
2: Oh, what an honour. Also has the new podcast, of course, Harja Chat on NBC Shahid. I would like you to tell your story right now, Mira Matar, and then I'll tell a story. Only one of them is true. Go for it.
3: Yalla. So during the weekend, I went out with my cousin, her husband, and her new baby to the mall. First, we wanted to have lunch. And then, of course, girls being girls, we wanted to shop.
2: Sure.
3: So first, we went to the restaurant. We ordered what we wanted. Mm-hmm. And then the waiter was like, okay, so this order needs 20 to 30 minutes to be ready. So we were like, okay, so instead of just waiting, sitting there doing nothing and waiting, we decided, me and my cousin, to leave the husband and her baby in the restaurant and go do a quick shopping for 20 minutes.
2: Well, that's efficient. That's practical, using your time. Yes.
3: Yeah, exactly.
2: Great.
3: So we entered the first shop and we spent there 1.5 hour. And the husband was calling my cousin, but her phone was silent.
2: Right.
3: And you know, girls, when we shop, time passes and you can't really tell, right? So after we finished, we went to the restaurant. The husband was gone. The baby was gone.
2: The baby's gone.
3: They went home. He got so mad.
2: I don't know how to feel about
3: that
2: story.
3: These were our weekend plans.
2: Mira Matar. Basically.
3: And I'm not sorry, by the way.
2: What? Well, no.
3: Because priorities.
2: Destroying families with your shopping habit. Your shopping addiction.
3: They say fries before guys. We say fashion before fries.
2: I've got a saying like that, but I can't say it on the radio. It's to do with bros, but I won't say it. All right.

0: Here is my story. Now, you've just heard that one. Is that believable? Could you have lost track of time that much that you're shopping for so long that the husband and the baby have gone? I don't know. I'll make mine a quick one. Before a massive stadium show in Melbourne, it was U2 and Jay-Z, okay? And it was in Melbourne, Australia. I got into such a long conversation with the lead singer of U2, Bono, before the show that they ended up late on the stage.
1: No way.
0: I was in conversation with Bono about the samples that Jay-Z was using during his opening set, and we were both nerding out over his Radiohead samples to the point Bono was yelled at by whoever the stage manager was, saying, "Bono, the show's meant to have started." And Bono said, "Oh, sorry, Byron, gotta go."
1: Oh, my God.
0: And he kept 50,000 people waiting because we were having a conversation. Anyway, who is telling the truth? I mean, which one sounds believable? Who's telling the truth? Did I keep U2's 50,000 fans waiting at a stadium, or did Mira Matar shop for so long that the family waiting at the restaurant left, including a small baby?
2: That's the Byron Cook Show this morning. And for more, just listen tomorrow morning from 7 a.m. all throughout summer here at MBC Loud.
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1: NBC Loud, Saudi traffic.
2: In the capital, there is some moderate build-up happening on King Fahad Road, heavy southbound, volume near Aliya, and as for Jeddah, steady influx on Al-Haramain Expressway, heavy traffic near those airport exits, and in Dammam, in that eastern province, major disruptions and heavy volume. King Abdullah Road, total closure westbound due to bridge work, and local parallel lanes are packed. If we missed anything, hit us up 011-529-555.
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3: 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Maybe you think it's normal to go and watch Paw Patrol this weekend without children. I don't think it's normal. 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
1: It looks like Riyadh Air keeps just dropping news after news. We've got to talk about this new destination that is taking flight right now on Riyadh Air next.
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1: NBC Loud, Saudi traffic.
2: If you're in the capital, you want to keep an eye out on those ring roads, eastern and western to be exact. Some pretty backed up traffic there, especially around those exits and entrances to the highways. As for Jeddah, beware of Al-Haramain Expressway starting to back out with some commuter queues. And as for the Mamandah Eastern Province, you've got some major disruptions. King Abdullah Road, total closure westbound due to bridge work. And local parallel lanes are pretty packed. Now, if we missed anything, hit us up 011-510-9555.

0: 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Harry and Donna.
1: NBC Loud, Saudi traffic.
2: If you're in the capital, you want to keep an eye out on those ring roads, eastern and western to be exact. Some pretty backed up traffic there, especially around those exits and entrances to the highways. As for Jeddah, beware of Al-Haramain Expressway starting to back out with some commuter queues. And as for the Mamandat Eastern Province, you've got some major disruptions. King Abdullah Road, total closure westbound due to bridge work. And local parallel lanes are pretty packed. Now, if we missed anything, hit us up 011-510-9555.

Loud. 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That story coming up in the next few minutes from the Byron Cook Show this morning. It's on the way. NBC Loud.

0: NBC Loud, the Byron Cook Show lives here, returning tomorrow morning from 7 a.m. this morning, chatting about Ed Sheeran. And I didn't actually know this, but he part owns Ipswich Town football team.
1: Ed Sheeran, who part owns Ipswich Town, the football team. And the cool thing about owning a football team, if you're a pop star, is after the games, sometimes you can go in with your guitar and have a sing-along with the actual team, which is what Ed Sheeran did at the end of last year. We played this not long ago. This is great fun. Ed Sheeran, after the game. But it got us thinking here at NBC Loud, what if some of our other favourite NBC Loud artists owned football teams? You could then sing their songs after the game. So what might it sound like if, for example, Taylor Swift part owned a football team, and after the game, the boys could get around and celebrate? 'Cause the

0: I shake it off. I shake it off. Whoa!
1: Now, I really like that one.
2: That would be one scenario. Then what about if in the Canadian League, Avril Lavigne part-owned a Canadian football team? Of course, the lads would be in full voice.
0: He was a skater boy. She said, see you later, boy. He wasn't good enough for her. She had a pretty face, but her head was up his face. She needed to come back down to earth.
1: Wow.
2: And finally, what if 90s pop sensations Aqua part-owned a football team? Certainly, you'd imagine the dressing rooms would be pretty lively after that win.
0: I'm a Barbie girl in a Barbie world. Life in plastic. It's fantastic.
2: NBC Loud.
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0: 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It's The Drive. Harry and Donna.
1: NBC Loud. Saudi traffic.
2: If you're in the capital, you want to keep an eye out on those ring roads, eastern and western to be exact. Some pretty backed up traffic there, especially around those exits and entrances to the highways. As for Jeddah, beware of Al-Haramain Expressway starting to back out with some commuter queues. And as for the Mamandaa Eastern Province, you've got some major disruptions. King Abdullah Road, total closure westbound due to bridge work. And local parallel lanes are pretty packed. Now, if we missed anything, hit us up 011-529-555.
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4: 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I don't think it's normal. 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

0: NBC Loud, it is The Drive. Harry and Dana, you've got the latest with everything that's trending on the way for us.
1: I mean, the biggest thing trending right now in the world of pop culture is all to do with Cat's Eye. There's a lot of circulations and news about basically members going on too many hiatuses.
0: Are they doing the whole solo thing?
1: Who knows? Okay. So I want to talk about this next, just to address it.
0: We're going to catch you up with that. It is trending on the way in minutes here at NBC Loud.
2: Right now. And this is my song. And I want you more than any stupid song could ever say. Check it out right here. Saudi's number one hit music station.

0: NBC Loud, it is The Drive, Harry and Donna.
1: What's poppin'?
2: We got to talk about Cat's Eye, the famous girl group that is behind the Loud hit Gabriella, and they recently announced a new song called Animal, but Gabriella, man.
1: Oh, yeah.
0: Massive global hit.
2: Yeah.
0: These are the girls we're talking about, Cat's Eye.
2: Yeah, basically you have, I want to say it's, well, they're a big girl. So you have Daniela, Lara, Megan, Yunche, and Sophia. So that's five girls. Mm. Big girl group. I love them. They're all incredible. Oh, and Manon. So that's six girls. Excuse me. Now, yeah. Manon has been on a hiatus recently for a couple months. She hasn't been with the girls, but they did say that she will be coming back. And now you have Sophia on hiatus because she's sick. So that's two out of the six girls on hiatus. And in a recent concert, they were literally seen as only three girls on stage.
0: Man, you would be annoyed if you bought tickets full price and
2: you're
0: not getting...
2: That's what I'm saying. Now, everyone's making jokes that, you know, by the end of the year, Cat's Eye is going to be just one girl because of how much the girls are going on hiatus left and right. And it is pretty fishy. At the beginning, when Manon took her hiatus, a lot of fans were speculating that she wasn't happy with the girl group, that she might be doing her own thing, that she might be withdrawing from Cat's Eye. Very much so. But then recently in social media, Cat's Eye has definitely made it a point that Manon is still part of the girl group. But now with Sophia leaving because she's sick and she's taking a more, you know, health retrieve hiatus, it's really weird. It's really weird. And a lot of fans have been making videos theorizing that the girls aren't getting along, that there's clickiness happening, you know, where there's two girls against one, or it's just very messy. And I say to that, that's what you get when you put a bunch of...
0: Mean girls?
2: Not mean girls, but more not on media trained, because they are very... No, on a

0: Honestly, I've seen some of the videos when they're on interviews. They need to be more media trained. And honestly, like, you can't put teenagers in a girl group together. Like, they're all very young girls, like teenagers to early 20s.
1: Yeah.
0: There's going to be some childishness happening, you know, unless they're being managed really well. Like, you have One Direction or Little Mix at the in the older times. Older times, I grew up with those groups. More recent, you know, 2000s eras. They were very heavily media trained. They came out of competition shows. They came out of, like, things where they were trained heavily to get along. And they kind of already did get along. And you didn't see the messy side of them being teenagers or 20-year-olds. Unlike recent girl groups and recent boy groups where you can kind of see the messiness emerge because there's poor media training happening.
1: I mean, it's almost like if you go through a competition and then you put a group of strangers, there are strangers at that point, together, and then say, okay, you're touring the world, you're recording together, you're on a bus together, you're on a plane together. Like, of course, how long is that going to last?
0: And honestly,
1: One Direction lasted longer than I thought.
0: Let's not talk about my boys, please. It hurts. It hurts. No, but I've watched the show of Dream Academy and the whole thing with Hype. The thing is, the only thing I would say is a rookie mistake with those girls is they grew up in a very competitive environment, so there was already a lot of tension.

0: 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Harry and Donna.
1: NBC Loud, Saudi traffic.
2: If you're in the capital, you want to keep an eye out on those ring roads, eastern and western to be exact. Some pretty backed up traffic there, especially around those exits and entrances to the highways. As for Jeddah, beware of Al-Haramain Expressway starting to back out with some commuter queues. And as for the Mamdah Eastern Province, you've got some major disruptions. King Abdullah Road, total closure westbound due to bridge work. And local parallel lanes are pretty packed. Now, if we missed anything, hit us up 011-510-9555.
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Coming up in the next few minutes, you're going to hear how this morning's round of Who's Telling the Truth went down on the Byron Cook Show this morning. It's on the way at NBC Loud.

0: NBC Loud, it's The Drive, Harry and Dana. 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This morning, they played Who's Telling the Truth?
1: Who's Telling the Truth? 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
2: It must be a Sunday. Who's Telling the Truth on The Byron Cook Show? It's only fun if you join in, okay? So you're going to hear two stories on your radio. Only one of them is true, so listen very closely. I am going to tell one of the stories. The other story will be told by a very special guest, Panorama FM's Mira Matar.
3: Good morning, Byron.
2: Oh, what an honour. Also has the new podcast, of course, Harja Chat on NBC Shahid. I would like you to tell your story right now, Mira Matar, and then I'll tell a story. Only one of them is true. Go for it.
3: Yalla. So during the weekend, I went out with my cousin, her husband, and her new baby to the mall. First, we wanted to have lunch. And then, of course, girls being girls, we wanted to shop.
2: Sure.
3: So first, we went to the restaurant. We ordered what we wanted. Mm. And then the waiter was like, okay, so this order needs 20 to 30 minutes to be ready. So we were like, okay, so instead of just waiting, sitting there doing nothing and waiting, we decided, me and my cousin, to leave the husband and her baby in the restaurant and go do a quick shopping for 20 minutes.
2: Well, that's efficient. That's practical, using your time. Yes.
3: Yeah, exactly.
2: Great.
3: So we entered the first shop and we spent there 1.5 hours. And the husband was calling my cousin, but her phone was silent.
2: Right.
3: And you know, girls, when we shop, time passes and we can't really tell, right? So after we finished, we went to the restaurant. The husband was gone. The baby was gone.
2: The baby's gone.
3: They went home. He got so mad.
2: I don't know how to feel about that story.
3: These were our weekend plans.
2: Mira Matar. Basically.
3: And I'm not sorry, by the way.
2: What? No.
3: Because priorities.
2: Destroying families with your shopping habit, your shopping addiction.
3: They say fries before guys. We say fashion before fries.
2: I've got a saying like that, but I can't say it on the radio. It's to do with bros, but I won't say it. All right, here is my story. Now, you've just heard that one. Is that believable? Could you have lost track of time that much that you're shopping for so long that the husband and the baby have gone? I don't know. I'll make mine a quick one. Before a massive stadium show in Melbourne, it was U2 and Jay-Z, okay? And it was in Melbourne, Australia. I got into such a long conversation with the lead singer of U2, Bono, before the show that they ended up late on the stage.
3: No way.
2: I was in conversation with Bono about the samples that Jay-Z was using during his opening set, and we were both nerding out over his Radiohead samples to the point Bono was yelled at by whoever the stage manager was, saying, "Bono, the show's meant to have started." And Bono said, "Oh, sorry, Byron, gotta go."
3: Oh, my God.
2: And he kept 50,000 people waiting because we were having a conversation. Anyway, who is telling the truth? I mean, which one sounds believable? Who's telling the truth? Did I keep U2's 50,000 fans waiting at a stadium, or did Mira Matar shop for so long that the family waiting at the restaurant left, including a small baby?
0: That's the Byron Cook Show this morning. 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
1: NBC Loud, Saudi traffic.
2: If you're in the capital, you want to keep an eye out on those ring roads, eastern and western to be exact. Some pretty backed up traffic there, especially around those exits and entrances to the highways. As for Jeddah, beware of Al-Haramain Expressway starting to back out with some commuter queues. And as for the Mamda Eastern Province, you've got some major disruptions. King Abdullah Road, total closure westbound due to bridge work. And local parallel lanes are pretty packed. Now, if we missed anything, hit us up 011-529-555.
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4: 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I don't think it's normal. 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
1: NBC Loud, it's The Drive, Harry and Dana, and you've got the latest what's popping, everything that's trending in the kingdom on the way for us.
2: It looks like Riyadh Air keeps just dropping news after news. We've got to talk about this new destination that has taken flight right now on Riyadh Air next.
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0: NBC Loud, we are The Drive. Harry and Donna.
1: What's poppin'?
0: Okay, so another update from Riyadh Air in the kingdom. What's going on?
2: I mean, yeah, Riyadh Air is just opening flights abroad left and right, and I'm loving it. There's more destinations here. Now, basically, riding across to Mumbai has now been applicated. They have begun operations to Malaga, Madrid, Manchester, and Kuala Lumpur, and now the airline will begin flying to Mumbai starting from Tuesday. Or no, they already started. They've already started from last week.
3: Maybe it was last week. Yeah.
2: I was going to say that's Tuesday, August 4th, but that already passed by. But basically, they've already started flights to Mumbai, and I'm loving the wide variety of the places you can fly to from Riyadh.
0: I mean, that's fantastic because more and more now Riyadh is becoming connected.
2: Yep.
0: So it's exactly what we need.
2: It's because when you think about it, Riyadh has now become, well, obviously it is the capital of the kingdom and everyone is coming from and to, but it's like the new hub of business and communication and development. So people are coming from and to here. So to make Riyadh Air out of the airlines in Saudi the most accessible currently has been a huge help because it's definitely just making routes to and from easier.
0: It's fantastic. Fantastic addition to the kingdom as well. We're happy about it. That is what is trending right now. It's called What's Popping. It is The Drive. Harry and Dana, NBC.

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1: NBC Loud, Saudi traffic.
2: If you're in the capital, you want to keep an eye out on those ring roads, eastern and western to be exact. Some pretty backed up traffic there, especially around those exits and entrances to the highways. As for Jeddah, beware of Al-Haramain Expressway starting to back out with some commuter queues. And as for the Mamandah Eastern Province, you've got some major disruptions. King Abdullah Road, total closure westbound due to bridge work. And local parallel lanes are pretty packed. Now, if we missed anything, hit us up 011-510-9-444.

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That story coming up in the next few minutes from the Byron Cook Show this morning. It's on the way. 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

0: BC Loud, the Byron Cook Show lives here, returning tomorrow morning from 7 a.m. this morning, chatting about Ed Sheeran. And I didn't actually know this, but he part owns Ipswich Town football team.
1: Ed Sheeran, who part owns Ipswich Town, the football team. And the cool thing about owning a football team if you're a pop star is after the games, sometimes you can go in with your guitar and have a sing-along with the actual team, which is what Ed Sheeran did at the end of last year. We played this not long ago. This is great fun. Ed Sheeran, after the game. But it got us thinking here at NBC Loud, what if some of our other favourite NBC Loud artists owned football teams? You could then sing their songs after the game. So what might it sound like if, for example, Taylor Swift part owned a football team, and after the game, the boys could get around and celebrate?
2: 'Cause the

0: shake, shake. I shake it off. I shake it off. Whoa!
1: Now, I really like that one.
2: That would be one scenario. Then what about if in the Canadian League, Avril Lavigne part-owned a Canadian football team? Of course, the lads would be in full voice.
0: He was a skater boy. She said, see you later, boy. He wasn't good enough for her. She had a pretty face, but her head was up his face. She needed to come back down to earth.
3: Wow!
1: Wow.
2: And finally, what if 90s pop sensations Aqua part-owned a football team? Certainly, you'd imagine the dressing rooms would be pretty lively after that win.
0: I'm a Barbie girl in a Barbie world. Life in plastic. It's fantastic!
2: NBC Laos.
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0: 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Harry and Donna.
1: NBC Loud, Saudi traffic.
2: If you're in the capital, you want to keep an eye out on those ring roads, eastern and western to be exact. Some pretty backed up traffic there, especially around those exits and entrances to the highways. As for Jeddah, beware of Al-Haramain Expressway starting to back out with some commuter queues. And as for the Mamandah Eastern Province, you've got some major disruptions. King Abdullah Road, total closure westbound due to bridge work. And local parallel lanes are pretty packed. Now, if we missed anything, hit us up 011-529-555.
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1: And we go.

0: NBC Loud, it is The Drive. Harry and Dana, you've got the latest with everything that's trending on the way for us.
1: I mean, the biggest thing trending right now in the world of pop culture is all to do with Cat's Eye. There's a lot of circulations and news about basically members going on too many hiatuses.
0: Oh, they're doing the whole solo thing?
1: Who knows? Okay. So I want to talk about this next, just to address it.
0: We're going to catch you up with that. It is trending on the way in minutes here at NBC Loud.

0: NBC Loud, it is The Drive, Harry and Dana.
1: What's poppin'?
2: We got to talk about Cat's Eye, the famous girl group that is behind the loud hit Gabriella, and they recently announced a new song called Animal, but Gabriella, man.
0: Oh, yeah. Like, massive global hit.
2: Yeah.
0: These are the girls we're talking about, Cat's Eye.
2: Yeah, basically you have, I want to say it's, well, they're a big girl. So you have Daniela, Lara, Megan, Yunche, and Sophia. So that's five girls. Mm. A big girl group. I love them. They're all incredible. Oh, and Manon. So that's six girls, excuse me. Now, yeah. Manon has been on a hiatus recently for a couple months. She hasn't been with the girls, but they did say that she will be coming back. And now you have Sophia on hiatus because she's sick. So that's two out of the six girls on hiatus. And in a recent concert, they were literally seen as only three girls on stage.
0: Man, you would be annoyed if you bought tickets full price and you're not getting...
2: That's what I'm saying. Now, everyone's making jokes that, you know, by the end of the year, Cat's Eye is going to be just one girl because of how much the girls are going on hiatus left and right. And it is pretty fishy. At the beginning, when Manon took her hiatus, a lot of fans were speculating that she wasn't happy with the girl group, that she might be doing her own thing, that she might be withdrawing from Cat's Eye. Very much so. But then recently in social media, Cat's Eye has definitely made it a point that Manon is still part of the girl group. But now with Sophia leaving because she's sick and she's taking a more, you know, health retrieve hiatus, it's really weird. It's really weird. And a lot of fans have been making videos theorizing that the girls aren't getting along, that there's clickiness happening, you know, where there's two girls against one, or it's just very messy. And I say to that, that's what you get when you put a bunch of...
0: Mean girls?
2: Not mean girls, but more not unmedia trained, because they are very... No, honestly, I've seen some of the videos when they're on interviews. They need to be more media trained. And honestly, like, you can't put teenagers in a girl group together. Like, they're all very young girls, like teenagers to early 20s.
0: Yeah.
2: There's going to be some childishness happening, you know, unless they're being managed really well. Like, you have One Direction or Little Mix at the in the older times. Older times, I grew up with those groups. More recent, you know, 2000s eras. They were very heavily media trained. They came out of competition shows. They came out of, like, things where they were trained heavily to get along. And they kind of already did get along. And you didn't see the messy side of them being teenagers or 20-year-olds, unlike recent girl groups.

0: and recent boy groups where you can kind of see the messiness emerge because there's poor media training happening.
1: I mean, it's almost like if you go through a competition and then you put a group of strangers, there are strangers at that point, together, and then say, okay, you're touring the world, you're recording together, you're on a bus together, you're on a plane together. Like, of course, how long is that going to last?
0: And honestly,
1: One Direction lasted longer than I thought.
0: Let's not talk about my boys, please. It hurts. It hurts. No, but I've watched the show of Dream Academy and the whole thing with Hype. The thing is, the only thing I would say is a rookie mistake with those girls is they grew up in a very competitive environment, so there was already a lot of tension between the girls, so you couldn't expect them to like each other. That's the whole thing.
1: We'll wait and see.
0: Yep.
1: This is What's Popping on The Drive, Harry and Dana, NBC Live.

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1: Hi, I'm Ed Sheeran.
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6: Humanity divided into two camps, those who prefer paper towels after using the bathroom and those who opt for air dryers. I suppose there's the third we'll ignore who just skip washing. But which is better? Later this hour.
7: Let's get the party started. See you at the bar, you was hardly talking. That's when I knew that your heart was scarring. Friends to lovers need a part to star in. Like, wait, babe, let me.

0: Hey, it is Ryan Seacrest on NBC Loud. Thanks for being here, Ryan Seacrest. Got Sisney, Tanya, got the back room.
1: So you know that gum surgery that you and Sisney both need?
0: Okay, hold on for a second. Just to go back. The gum surgery where they graft, they take part of your skin and then they put it on your gums?
1: Yes.
0: Okay. It's not pleasant. I had to do it. Sisney had to do it.
1: Yeah. No, I have not. She hasn't done it.
2: I've put it off.
0: Oh, you haven't? You still have to do it.
2: I have to do it.
0: Oh, you need to do it.
2: I know.
0: Just get it over with.
1: You did it?
0: I did it.
1: Oh, I thought you did it.
2: What was your recovery?
0: I don't do recovery. So it's, whatever they tell me, I don't do.
1: But did you go back to work the next day?
0: I didn't because I did it in the afternoon and I went back. Yeah, the next day I did go back to work. Yes. So anyway, she's having the surgery. No, she had it?
1: Yeah, she had it. And I was going to tell you guys to push it off as much as you possibly can because it looks so miserable.
0: No, it is miserable. But Sisney, don't push it off because it gets worse.

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It is Seacrest here. Follow us on socials at NBC Loud FM. Well, it's all of us here. Malia, our new intern, Sisney, Tanya, Michaela, Ruby. I am outnumbered and I love it. If I don't learn something every day,

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1: So in a few minutes, let's settle the debate once and for all. 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
1: So when you go to some restrooms, they've got your paper towels and they've got the dispenser and they've got that hand dryer that you hold your hands up to and you can use. I don't know which one is more effective. I do now. I looked this up. So if you want to get rid of the most, they say the best is paper towels. If they have paper towels, the best way to dry and clean off the excess germs would be with paper towels. The air dryer is better for the environment,
2: right?
1: But the paper towels are better for your hands. I am of the height that I can use the hand dryer as a blow dryer. I can get my forehead right down under that thing and re-poof my hair.
2: Have to do that?
1: Oh, at the end of the day, I re-poof it with that hand dryer. I basically get into a mini squat position.
2: Exactly.
1: And I put my forehead up, and it just blows that baby steep
2: right
1: back.
2: Good for you.
1: It's very exciting to me. Today's quote: when you're good at something, you'll tell everyone. When you're great at something, they'll tell you.
3: Like the legend of the Phoenix. All ends with beginnings.

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1: They just want to, like, you get in touch with their childhood, you know?
0: Yeah. Yes, I asked a few of the staff here at NBC, including Sultan right there, that very question. Maybe you think it's normal to go and watch Paw Patrol this weekend without children. I don't think it's normal. 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
1: Jealousy. Does it exist in your blood, Sissany?
2: Only if it's... I don't think it does.
0: Yes or no? Yes or no?
2: No.
1: Yes?
2: Now.
1: Okay, fine. Yes or no? Tanya, does it exist in your blood?
2: Yes.
1: Me too. Yes, yes, and yes. Capital yes. This is not a difficult question to answer, Tissany.
2: Well, it's, it is for me. I think it's the situation. It's a whole thing.
1: It's not situational. Do you have it in your blood?
2: I don't.
1: Yay? Nay.
2: I don't think I do. I get jealous when he's on the phone for too long.
1: I get jealous that he gets jealous, that you get jealous of his jealousy. Sophia.
3: It runs thick.
1: Do you get jealous? Yeah, right. Yeah. It's okay. We need to not be ashamed of jealousy.
2: I don't think I'm ashamed of being told. Of it. I just don't know that I have it.
1: Talk to you. I'm talking to everybody else. We don't need to feel bad about jealousy. Like, why has that become such a toxic word?
3: Well, it is a toxic thing to be jealous.
1: But so what?
2: No.
1: It's real.
2: No, you should be confident in your own skin and not let that affect you.
3: It's not about that. I literally get jealous if he's scrolling on his phone for too long and he's not talking to me.
2: That's codependency. That's not jealousy.
3: No,
1: it's called human nature.
3: Yes, thank you.
2: Well, it's called human nature. It's not jealousy. Jealousy is a completely different category.
1: I also want to say to people that preach to me, stop preaching to me. Jealousy's fine for me. Fine with it.
3: I'm fine with it too.

0: Summer is on. NBC
1: Loud. This is somber. I don't wanna
2: be home, oh my God. Loud. Yo, it's Dave.
3: Summer on NBC Loud.

0: It's NBC Loud. 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
1: Ooh, I'm Teddy Swims. Check out my single, Mr. Know-It-All.
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0: I knew it.
1: It is Seacrest here. It's NBC Loud. WhatsApp us right now on 011-5109-555. I think we need to give some guidance, it looks like, here. Mary Ann is on the phone. How are you?
2: I'm okay. How are you?
1: Doing well. So you're calling for a little bit of feedback about your fiancé and something he's trying to do?
2: Yes. So we just started planning our wedding, and we're pretty dead set on doing a destination wedding in Italy. But here's the thing. My fiancé really wants to send out a survey to everyone we'd want to invite just to see who could make the trip. I think he has, like, two questions. One would be, like, would you be able to make this weekend? If not, what weekend would you be able to make?
3: Oh, no!
1: I don't hate it. I don't hate it.
3: No, guy's trying to get
1: he's trying to include everybody.
3: You're not going
1: to
3: please everybody. And then there's going to be people coming back with all these different dates. It's going to add so much stress.
2: Yeah, I feel like I'm just going to have to make, like, a spreadsheet or, like, an Excel
3: document. Yeah.
1: Do you want everybody to be there or not? If you do want everybody to be there, then the survey is fine, but you're going to have to determine where you move it to if everybody can't make it there. It's kind of a big ask to go to Italy for your wedding, you know?
2: Yeah, I agree.
1: It's a lot to ask for. So, but I like him trying to include. I think that's a nice first step, actually. But I told you about the stress of weddings? There's just so much stress. Don't add more stress for sure. Don't make it more difficult than it already is going to be. I mean, you're going to be married for the rest of your life.
4: It's so worth the stress. It's worth the stress.
2: Yeah.
1: All right, Marianne. Good luck. Congratulations.
2: Thank you, guys.
1: All right, bye.
3: Good luck.
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0: NBC Loud. It is Seacrest here. Do you still end conversations by saying peace? Like you stop?
1: No.
0: Everything by going peace?
1: No.
2: Well, I think I do.
0: I'll tell you why I bring it up.
2: 100%.
0: Peace. I'll tell you why I bring it up next. It's coming on NBC Loud.

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1: They just want to, like, you get in touch with their childhood, you know?
0: Yeah. Yes, I asked a few of the staff here at NBC, including Sultan, right there, that very question. Maybe you think it's normal to go and watch Paw Patrol this weekend without children. I don't think it's normal. We'll discuss on your next Byron Cook Show after 8 a.m. NBC Loud. New York City.

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2: I want to talk about slang that we should not be using anymore.
3: Well, it's not that we shouldn't be using it.
2: They're outdated slang
3: some
2: words.
3: Some say it can be icky. Yeah, some say it's outdated.
2: Well, like, I will hear people say gnarly, and I think, that you can't say that anymore.
4: I like gnarly.
3: Gnarly.
4: You do? Yeah.
3: Gnarly is in my vocab. We grew up in SoCal.
2: Is sick overused and too old now?
3: Like, I don't think I say that anymore.
4: No, I don't say sick anymore.
2: I know people that are older than I that will use, like, kill it. And I feel like they're trying hard. Kill it today. You crushed it.
3: Oh, we can't say that either?
2: Are you going to crush it? I don't think you can. I think it's old.
3: That's not on this list.
2: Well,
3: you're just adding those.
2: What do y'all say? Who's the youngest over there? What do y'all say?
3: I love saying you crushed it. I always say that. It's like, you crushed it.
2: What are you supposed to say? Or Alfonso, what are you supposed to say instead of crushed it?
5: I do say you killed it or just you did a good job.
2: So it's still fine?
5: That one's fine.
2: What about Fonzie?
6: I use all of those still. So okay. I even say sick. Like,
2: all right, so sick is fine. This is the outdated slang words. Gnarly, stoked, sick, peace, instead
3: stoked?
2: Of goodbye.
3: Can't say stoked.
2: I think it's overused now.
4: Stoked is like a little...
3: Aren't you stoked about that?
2: I do type it in text sometimes because I can't spell psyched. So I spell... so I spell stoked.
3: Stoked.
2: Because I'm like, psyched? Why do you spell... I didn't say stoked.
4: For
2: it's like itinerary. I can never spell that word. I can't even get it close.
4: Same.
3: Itinerary is not that bad for me.

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0: Sisney and Tanya.
2: So many great, like, voice note talkbacks come in. I'm going to play some back in a second.
0: Hang on to M.

0: It is Seacrest here. It's NBC Loud. 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
2: Are you ready for smart contact lenses? They're saying, here they come. What's it all about? We'll tell you about it next.
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1: So, contact lenses. I wore them as a kid. I stopped wearing them. I didn't like taking them in and taking them out because it was a struggle for me. I finally got good at it, but I didn't feel like putting my finger into my eye was such a good idea.
2: Right.
1: So we went from the smartphones to smartwatches to smart glasses. Now, here they come. Smart contact lenses. What do they do?
2: They do everything that kind of like your phone does. Maybe even GPS, augmented reality, health tracking. All of that would be seen like floating in the sky from your
1: command
2: smart.
1: This
2: is all early stages.
1: Do I say lenses?
2: Perhaps. I mean, you are putting these directly onto your eyeball, so that already kind of trips me out a little bit. But different companies are already testing prototypes that could monitor things like glucose levels, eye pressure. So it would have a benefit, of course. But we are several years out from this, like 2030, something around that. I mean, that's still
1: put things in our bodies, right? They put things in people's bodies and they do fine. But I'm just looking at the little, whatever that little microchip is.
2: Yes.
1: Having that little microchip in my eyeball seems like not a great idea for my health.
2: They still have to figure out comfort, battery life, and safety. Oh, yeah. So like the safety issue is
0: still
2: there.
0: Seems like a concern.

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1: They just want to, like, you get in touch with their childhood, you know?
0: Yeah. Yes, I asked a few of the staff here at NBC, including Sultan right there, that very question. Maybe you think it's normal to go and watch Paw Patrol this weekend without children. I don't think it's normal. We'll discuss on your next Byron Cook Show after 8 a.m. NBC Radio.

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0: Thank you so much for listening today. We're going to roll out. Catch you tomorrow right here on NBC Loud.

0: your next Byron Cook Show, I ask the question, children's movies like Toy Story 5, is it normal to watch them in the cinemas without any actual children with you?
1: They just want to, like, you get in touch with their childhood, you know?
0: Yeah. Yes, I asked a few of the staff here at NBC, including Sultan, right there, that very question. Maybe you think it's normal to go and watch Paw Patrol this weekend without children. I don't think it's normal. We'll discuss on your next Byron Cook Show after 8 a.m. NBC Loud.

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4: 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Yes, I asked a few of the staff here at NBC, including Sultan, right there, that very question. Maybe you think it's normal to go and watch Paw Patrol this weekend without children. I don't think it's normal. We'll discuss on your next Byron Cook Show after 8 a.m. NBC Loud. 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
2: 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Also, I'm sure you've noticed all the discounts, and your girl's a shopper, so I have a big heads up for you later on the show from 3.

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1: 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It's the top three at 3.
2: 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Also, I'm sure you've noticed all the discounts and your girl's a shopper, so I have a big heads up for you later on the show from 3.

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1: From 3 p.m. this afternoon, we'll be counting down the three biggest songs in the country. It's the top three at 3.
2: 011-510-9555 is where you can reach us. Also, I'm sure you've noticed all the discounts and your girl's a shopper, so I have a big heads up for you later on the show from 3.
0: NBC Loud.
3: No, I turned wrong. Left your heart torn. Is that what devils do?